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ups and downs, end of the new, one of the sun.

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3: Hello everybody. Welcome to Wisdom for Daily Living. My name is Jennifer Olaribigbe. And we're going to be looking at wisdom keys from Matthew chapter 14, 22 to about 33. And this is a series of five things that hindered Peter from walking on water. Jesus had given the command to Peter. When Peter asked, Lord, if it is you, bid me to come. I'm going to look into the scripture. We're going to read it as we continue. So I'm going to be reading from the Amplified Version of the Bible, and it says, then he directed the disciples to get into the boat and go before him to the other side while he sends away the crowd. And after he had dismissed the multitude, he went up into the hills by himself to pray. When it was evening, he was still there alone. But the boat was by this time out of the sea, many distance from the land, beaten and tossed by the waters, for the wind was against them. And in the fourth watch, between 3 and 6 a.m. of the night, Jesus came to them walking on the sea. And when the disciples saw him walking on the sea, they were terrified and said, it is a ghost. And they screamed out with fright. But instantly he spoke to them, saying, take courage. I am. Stop being afraid. And Peter answered him, Lord, if it is you, command me to come to you on the water. He said, come. So Peter got out of the boat and walked on the water, and he came towards Jesus. But when he perceived and felt the strong wind, he was frightened, and as he began to sink, he cried out, Lord, save me from death. Instantly, Jesus reached out his hand and caught and held him, saying to him, O you of little faith, why did you doubt? And when they got into the boat, the wind ceased. And those in the boat knelt and worshipped him, saying, Truly, you are the Son of God. What a wonderful and beautiful encounter here. We see Peter being obedient. Peter asking, Lord, if it is you, I want to walk on water just like you are walking on water. If it is you, let the same power, the same ability, let it be my experience. And I'm going to walk on water. And Peter began to actually walk on water. But as the wind began to blow, Peter began to doubt. Have you ever made decisions that you began to doubt the decision you have made, if it was a wise one, because of things that are going contrary, not the way you expected? Peter was expecting, he saw Jesus walking on water, it looked flawless, it looked like the wave, the storm wasn't there. And as he took his own steps walking on water, what happened? The wind was raging. The wind was contrary. Peter began to doubt if it was possible for him to walk on water. Peter began to sink. Peter did not sink because Jesus failed him. He did not sink because the storm was too strong. He began to sink because of doubt. Doubt entered his heart. Doubt contaminated his faith. As long as Peter kept his eyes on Jesus, he walked above the waves. He walked above the winds. But when he focused on the wind and the storm, doubt replaced the confidence he had initially, and fear replaced his faith. The same thing can happen to us today. Perhaps because of the winds and the waves of life, you are doubting the promises of God. You are doubting your healing. You are doubting your deliverance. You are doubting if you'll get to the place of flourishing because of the winds and the waves of life. You are doubting God's ability. Like Peter was doubting Jesus that gave him the word. Jesus that was actually waiting on him on the water. And so it happens to us in life when we begin to doubt the ability of God because of the waves that are before us, the pressures, the problems, the difficulties around us. We begin to doubt if God can still do miracles, if God is still the same yesterday, today, and forevermore. We begin to wonder if he has changed. We begin to wonder, perhaps the miracles are only for the Bible and not for now. And you may be asking yourself, can God really make a way for me? Can God really heal me? Can God heal my nephew? Can God heal my mother or my father or my wife? Can God really restore what was lost? Luke chapter 1 verse 37 says, For with God,

taking so long? Remember, God's delays are not God's denials. His timing is perfect. You may also begin to doubt God's promises because of the circumstances around you which contradict the promise that God has spoken or given to you through His Word. You may be asking, will God's Word really come to pass in my life? Can I trust His promises? Can I rely on His Word to me? Remember, the word of the Lord says, heaven and earth will pass away, but God's word will never fail. Like me, I have to be vulnerable and share my journey as well and my experiences as well. You begin to doubt your worthiness. You begin to doubt, can God really use you to walk on water? Can God use you to bless others? Or it may be the other way around. God can bless others, but not me. God can use others, but not me. Or it may be this way. Can God really use me? Remember, God's love and grace are not based on your perfection, but on His faithfulness. You may be doubting your future in God as a believer. You may wonder, what will happen tomorrow? What will happen at the end of this year? How will things work out? Remember, God holds your future. And God is already there. He is the first and the last. He is the beginning and the end. So He knows the end from the beginning. So how can you overcome doubt? So you can walk on water. So you can walk into the impossible. So you can walk into the promises of God and the breakthrough that God has already spoken for you that are in His Word. Return your focus to Jesus. That's number one. Peter sank when he drifted to the storm. Faith grows when we look at Christ rather than circumstances. Look to Jesus. Number two, feed your faith with God's word. The Bible says faith comes by hearing and hearing by the word. So as much as is possible to you, make sure that you are immersing yourself in the word. Thank God for there's so much to experience today. You can listen to the audio Bible. We can actually go to be with our brethren, fellowshipping, going for Bible study. So that our faith will be increased as we listen to the word of God. Doubt grows in the absence of God's truth. Spend time reading, spend time meditating, spend time declaring the word of God. There are so many believers, they are busy listening to stories without the word of God. It is the word of God that is power, and the word of God is God Himself.

0: His word is sharper than two-edged sword. Make sure that you are immersing yourself in the word of God. Faith comes from the word of God, the Bible, the scriptures, from Genesis to Revelation. So our meetings should be filled with the word of God so that faith can grow and faith can be able to help us. The word of God says, the word of God tells us that if we have faith as small as a mustard seed, we can move the mountains. With faith, we can steal the storms. With faith, we can get to the other side. But we have to be in environments where faith is cultivated through the study of the Word of God and the teachings of the Word of God. Number three, how we can overcome doubt. We need to remember God's faithfulness. Think about the prayers he has answered. I love it the way David was able to say, the God who saved me from the paw of the bear and from the paw of the lion is able to save me from Goliath. David's boast was in the faithfulness of God in the past. Remember the doors that he opened for you. Recall the times he carried you through difficult and challenging seasons of your life. What has God done before in your life? He can do it again and again. And he did it in scripture. He will do it for you in Jesus' name. Number four, speak faith instead of fear. Stop repeating the problem. What you continue to focus on will begin to amplify. If you focus on Jesus, we'll see more of Jesus. If we focus on the problem and the difficulty, if we focus on all the pain, it will begin to be magnified. So stop repeating the problem. Start declaring God's promises. Instead of saying, I don't know how this will work out, say, God is going to make a way. I am reminded of the woman whom, when the prophet said, it's all well with you, the notable woman, she said, it is well. She proclaimed it and everything became well. The Bible says, out of the abundance of the mouth, out of the abundance of the heart, the mouth speaks. And the Bible tells us the power of life and death is in the tongue. You are either using your tongue to speak life or death. You are either using your tongue to speak the solutions or to amplify the problems. So you choose. And I pray you choose faith. I pray so you overcome fear that brings forth doubt. Number five, cry out to Jesus. When Peter began to sing, he prayed one of the shortest prayers in the Bible. Lord, save me. Immediately, Jesus reached out his hand. The same Jesus who rescued Peter is still reaching out for those who call on him today. And so let us pray and call on him to help us even right now. Heavenly Father, we come before you today. I come before you. I bring forth your people, every listener listening to me, be it a boy, a girl, a woman, a man. Lord God, as they are listening today, I pray, Lord God, that you would touch their heart by your spirit, that the spirit of truth will identify areas of doubt in their hearts and in their lives. Areas that there is uncertainty, even though they are believers, they believe in your word. Areas where they are plagued with fear. Lord God, I pray in the name of Jesus Christ that you would, mighty Father, root it out from their lives and the lives of every hearer. In the name of Jesus Christ, I pray, Lord, that you will forgive each and every one of us for the times that we are focused more on the situation, on the storm, the wind, the challenges, the difficulties, than on your power. Help us to fix our eyes on you, Lord Jesus. Help us to fix our eyes on you, Jesus. You are the author and the finisher of our faith. Where doubt has entered our heart, uproot it today and fill us with boldness and confidence and courage in your promises. Where fear has occupied us, Lord God, I pray, replace it with faith in the name of Jesus, and your peace, even in turbulent and times where there is uncertainty, in the name of Jesus. Lord God, help us to be reminded that you are in control, in the name of Jesus, and help us to stand upon your word, to believe your word, and to declare your promises. Lord, today we declare and decree that we choose faith over fear, trust over doubt, and confidence over confusion and uncertainty, in the mighty name of Jesus. Just want to leave you with a question to reflect on. What specific doubt has been competing with your faith recently? Replace it with the word of God today. God bless you.
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our God and our Father, oh, how generous you are with your person, that you've given us a privilege as once a rebellious and ignorant people to get to know you. God revealing himself to mortal men. Who is man that you are so mindful of? Have we truly taken stock of what it means for us to know you? Help us, Lord, to know you more and more, and as such, become like you. You are willing to show us the things we do not know and reveal to us all that you are. Let our zeal and hunger to know you and find ourselves in you never die. Thank you, good Father. In Jesus' name, amen. Greetings, dearly beloved of Christ, bringing you God's comprehensive word, which inspires you to become one with the knowledge of God. I am Brother Bryce Sonne. Our proof text for meditation is taken from the book of Daniel, the chapter number 11 and verse number 32. Those who do wickedly against the covenant, he shall corrupt with flattery, but the people who know their God shall be strong and carry out great exploits. Praise the Lord's word. That inspires our theme of meditation. Know your God. Child of God, the knowledge of your God is deciding how bold you are. It's amazing how God our Father often gives us a description of himself. Throughout the Bible, you do hear him say, I am the Lord, I change not, as revealed from Malachi, the chapter number 3 and verse number 6. Oh, he neither slumber nor sleep, as referenced in the book of Psalms, the chapter number 121 and verse number 4. Often, when the Lord appeared to any of his children, he did introduce himself in a very revealing and encouraging way. For example, Moses had to secure his identity before undertaking his assignment. So Moses asked, what shall I say unto them? And God said, I am that I am, as revealed in the book of Exodus, the chapter number 3, the verses number 13 and 14. Beloved, you have to believe that how bold or fearful we are is greatly a consequence of the knowledge of the companion with us. It's important to know the God who accompanies us. For example, in Joshua, the chapter number 1 and verse number 5, he said to Joshua, who took over the baton from Moses, saying, as I was with Moses, so I will be with you. I will not fail you, nor forsake you. You see, Joshua had known who God had been to Moses. And so, when God assured his presence with Joshua, that stirred up a new confidence in him. Child of God, life can be a serious struggle with intimidating challenges in the absence of the knowledge of God. It's important we all know our God, who is God to you. Understand that it takes the resolute virtue of faith and trust to walk through troublesome or humanly impossible storms. Without this knowledge of our God, we risk sinking or giving up. See Shadrach, Meshach, and Abednego, for example, before the furnace. They said to the king, our God whom we serve is able to deliver us, as revealed in Daniel, the chapter number 3 and verse number 17. It takes a people who truly know their God to manifest such boldness. From our theme verse, drawn from Daniel, the chapter number 11 and verse number 32, Daniel the wise tells us regarding this hour we live in, but the people who know their God shall be strong and do exploits. Did you hear that? Your attitude and mind in challenging times reveals two things. The God we know or the God we don't know. Do you really know your God? If sick today, what is your attitude? If financially or emotionally broke today, what is your attitude? If bereaved, what is your attitude? Business challenges, family crisis, relationship issues. Who is your God? Who is God to you? Our God, whom we serve, shall deliver. Now, the lingering question is, how well do you know your life-traveling companion, the one you call God? If you know this God, you won't fail to realize that he is the Lord your God in your midst, the mighty one who saves, rejoices over you with gladness, with his love, and with singing. This quote from Pastor Daniel Nya rightly caps that truth. And I quote, the firm revelation of God ignites faith, courage, and boldness,
before any challenging situation we face. End of quote. Beloved, the people that do know their God are they who adhere to the service and worship of the true God and who are incapable of being seduced to apostasy and sin. And so we are to get serious with God and really get to know Him. As you do so intentionally, He will go on revealing Himself to you. What you know of Him is not enough, for there are hidden covenants or mysteries that He reveals only to those who have high honor and respect for Him as they diligently seek Him. Think about that. Now, onto our word fellowship of the day. Almighty Father, I recognize your sovereignty over all the affairs of men. I believe in your all-sufficient graciousness, whereby your love is abundantly lavished on me to rescue from the furnace of wickedness and the darkness of this world. By you and with you, I prevail. Hallelujah. I here encourage you to meditate on the book of Zephaniah, the chapter number 3 and verse number 17. And on that note, we've come to the end of our meditation. Know your God. Stay blessed with the hunger to know Him more and more. Shalom.

You got one more in you tonight. All right. 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We bring the beat in. All right, I got to split the stadium. You ready? I got a part for you, and I got a part for you.

You got one more in you tonight. All right. 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We bring the beat in. All right, I got to split the stadium. You ready? I got a par for you.

have dear friends who've adopted children, and they said the hardest part was filling out the questionnaire asking you what kind of challenges you're willing to live with, what kind of disabilities, as the world would call them, you're okay with in a child that you're going to adopt. Like, are you okay if they can't walk, if they're paralyzed, if they're in a wheelchair and you've got to push them? Are you okay if they can't eat and they have a feeding tube? Are you okay if they have some mental disabilities, they're not able to learn, or they lacking cognitive functions, their brain's not working as a normal brain would? Are those things that you're all right with? And you think, man, if I don't choose that child, who will? If I say I'm not okay with that, then what's going to happen to that person, that living being? And what I love when I'm thinking about God adopting us is that he says, I'll take that one. I'll take the one that's stuck in pornography like a dog to his vomit. He keeps going back to his sin. I'll take her when she's starving herself. I'll take the one who looks in the mirror and hates what she sees. I'll take the person who sits with the razor blade cutting their arm. I'll take the one who constantly thinks of themselves, walks into a room and wonders what everybody is saying about them or thinking about them. They're enslaved to their insecurity. And the list goes on and on and on and on. There's no disqualifying disability that the Lord turns away. There's no one that God says, oh, they're too far gone, I can't save them. Jesus' blood is not enough, that he didn't die for them. Anyone who would trust in the death and the resurrection of Jesus Christ for the forgiveness of sins can be adopted as God's children. We can be his kids, not his slaves, not his workers, not people who are trying to earn our allowance, not someone who's trying to earn a wage, but women and men who have been adopted by the Creator of the heavens and the earth to be his children, to call him

And welcome to our program, Daily Walk, brought to you by the Apostolic Faith Church in Stavanger. We want to thank you for taking time out to join us today for this time of devotion, where we look into the Word of God together. We pray that God will bless you during this time of devotion. But before we continue, shall we have a word of prayer? Heavenly Father, we thank you so much for yet another opportunity you've given us to listen to your word. We pray, Jesus, that you will send your Holy Spirit to interpret this word to the life of each and every one of us. Help us, O God, to draw closer to you in all areas of our lives, that your Holy Spirit will be our guide and our God. And this time of devotion will be a blessing to all. Thank you, Jesus, for having heard our prayers, for we pray in Jesus' name. Amen.

Deuteronomy 16:18 through 18:22. Devotional focus verse. Judges and officers shalt thou make thee in all thy gates, which the Lord thy God giveth thee, throughout thy tribes, and they shall judge the people with just judgment. Deuteronomy 16:18. A few years ago, my husband and I visited our nation's capital for a mini vacation. We had been there once before, but only passing through. This time, we toured the city and visited numerous sites of interest. Although my husband is not originally from the United States, he was moved, as was I, by what we saw and read while touring various monuments. We were impressed that the laws of this country were founded on a desire for truth and justice. The founding fathers of this country were interested in justice for all, for people of all backgrounds and origins. Many of the individuals who have been honored with monuments were willing to give their lives for that principle. Inscriptions on great walls told of their commitment to a system of government where the citizens could trust those in positions of authority. These important principles are similar to those that God gave to the children of Israel as they were taking over the promised land. He instructed them to appoint spiritual leaders who would guide the tribes with justice and God's wisdom. How does this apply to us today? We have a responsibility to vote for and make an effort to appoint leaders who follow the guidelines that God said are important. When it comes time to vote for officials, we should not just assume that our vote does not count. We should cast a vote that supports that which is good and just and pleasing in God's sight. Above all, we should pray for our leaders. Background information. God wanted Israel to have a structure of godly leadership, and he gave them instructions on how to accomplish that in their local areas. Looking ahead, he even gave instructions for the time when they would have a king. This was not because God wanted them to have a king, but because he knew the future. He knew they would one day seek a king. Therefore, God laid out guidelines for choosing a king and also for the king's conduct after his coronation. The Levites and priests had both civic and religious responsibilities among the people. The religious duties were similar to responsibilities that our ministers have today, teaching the children of Israel about God, living a life of example, taking care of the physical temple and employees, and distributing offerings. Their civic responsibilities came when matters developed that were too difficult for the regional leadership to settle. God wanted Israel to worship only him. He set in place strong punishment, death by stoning, for those who were proven guilty of worshiping other gods. He strictly forbade the types of worship practiced by the heathen nations dwelling near the children of Israel. These included the ritual of sacrificing children and of witchcraft. Sorcerers, or observers of times, witches, mediums, or consulters with familiar spirits, or those who called upon the dead, necromancers, were not to be found among the Israelite people. God abhorred the occult then, and he continues to abhor it today. In chapter 18, verse 15, through Moses, God gave a profound prophecy that pointed ahead to Jesus Christ. This verse and the companion words in verses 18 and 19 are referenced in the New Testament in Acts 3, 22 and 23 and Acts 7, 37. Moses, through God's power, delivered the children of Israel from Egypt and interceded before God for them when they sinned. Jesus Christ would one day die to deliver all people from sin, and then he would ascend to God to intercede for mankind before God the Father. Conclusion.
God made provisions for the children of Israel to have a governmental structure that would assist them in dwelling peacefully in future years.

We hope you have enjoyed our devotion today. We welcome you back tomorrow at the same time for another edition of our program Daily Walk. In the meantime, if you are in Stavanger area, we would like to invite you to join us for our Sunday morning service at 11 o'clock in our church, the Apostolic Faith Church, or in Norwegian, Apostolic Throw, at 56 Chesvolvien in Stavanger. The church is next door to the Chesvol School. We are very sure that you will have a good time with the Lord. So we look forward to seeing you. If you want to know more about our church, you can visit our website, apostolic-tro.no, or in English, you can visit apostolicfaith.org. We look forward to welcome you back to another edition of this program tomorrow. And we pray God will continue to bless you as you take time out to join us. Let us close our devotion today with a short prayer. Heavenly Father, we are grateful for the devotion of today. We are grateful for your word that you've sent to us, reminding us of our responsibilities as citizens of whatever country that we are, come from, or that we live in, particularly this country, Norway, where we dwell. It is our responsibilities as Christians to support our leaders, irrespective of who they are, to pray for them so that they can rule us in such a way that will enable us to live our life in peace, and most importantly, to serve the Lord our God in peace. And Lord Jesus, not only do we pray for our leaders only, many of us have the opportunity to vote when it comes to selecting leaders. We do not want to be swayed by political parties or anything like that, but we want to be guided based on the principles in the Word of God and vote for leaders that will stand by those principles. And Lord Jesus, we are praying that you will help all of us to play our part faithfully. And we use this opportunity to pray for our leaders at the national level, at the regional level, even at the individual communal where we live, that you will continue to inspire them, that you will lead them, that you will direct their path, and that they will lead us in the right way. And most importantly, that you will continue to help them to preserve the privilege we have to worship you, God of heaven, in peace. We will praise you forever. And we pray for the listeners of this program, irrespective of who they are, that your blessings will be upon them. You know what we all need? Some are in need of divine relationship with you through the salvation of their souls. Some are in need financially, some are in need materially, and some are in need of quality relationship. Lord, we pray that through your Holy Spirit, you will meet all these needs today, and we'll praise you forever. Thank you, Jesus. Take all the glory. Take all the honor. And let the blessing be ours, for we pray in Jesus' name. Amen.

0: 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Amen.
1: I think once you get to your feet, everybody gets established, we can do a whole lot better than that. He's the only living God. Hallelujah to God. Praise God. My heart is thrilled. Great music. The Spirit of the Lord is among us. Jesus is walking up and down these aisles right now. And always I join with Pastor Tony, and we thank you for joining us today from Lake Park in Wilmington and around the world. I understand that for some of you, you're in a different time zone altogether. You're watching at 4 o'clock in the morning, but we're glad you're with us today, and we want to hear from God. How many of you came to church expecting to hear from the Lord today? Expecting it. Well, let's just see what the Lord has for us. Almighty God and Father, in the name of your risen Son Jesus, the one before whom every knee will bow and tongue confess that he is Lord, by the power of the Holy Spirit, we stand in this place today redeemed by your blood. Thank you today for the fellowship of the believers. Thank you for the church. And I thank you today for this word that you've laid on my heart. May you help me to say it with conviction, with compassion. Let me say it the way you would say it, Lord, if you were preaching today. And when this is all over, in the next few moments, may we all be filled with hope and joy and promise at the faithfulness of our God. In Jesus' name we pray. And everybody said amen.
2: Amen.
1: Thank you. You can be seated. They're going to take us to Hebrews chapter 6 in just a moment. There's no doubt in my mind, the way the Lord and I have dealt with each other this week, that somebody desperately needs this word today. Desperately. And I want to begin by saying, God never forgets. You got it? God never forgets. God can choose to forget my sins, but God never forgets anything you do in his name for his name's sake. I randomly opened the Bible yesterday and it fell to Psalm 77. And I tell you, you ought to go home and read Psalm 77. Don't do it now. Wait till you get home. I was amazed that David actually said, "Has God forgotten me? Has God forgotten my prayers and my praises?" Read it for yourself. Has God forgotten me? That's one thing that David feared. That's what the prophets feared. They didn't understand the dwelling power of God. That's why David prayed after he sinned, "Don't take your Holy Spirit from me." Because to them it was tenuous and temporary. We know better today. He said, "I will send you a comforter and he will never leave you and I will never forsake you." So when you go through Scripture, You find out, because the Holy Spirit puts these words in there, God never forgets. You could also say God always remembers. Several times I've preached about Abraham, how he negotiated with God. Think of the brazen faith he must have had to stand before the angels of the Lord after they told him, "We've come to destroy Sodom." Abraham had family in Sodom. It struck fear in his heart to think that his family might be destroyed along with all of the evil people in there. And so Abraham began to discuss, yes, negotiate with God. If you can find this many righteous people there, will you hold off? And finally, he convinced the Lord. And that convincing saved his family. You know what happened. The angels of the Lord delivered Lot and his family out of Sodom. But just before the fire fell, the Bible says, God remembered Abraham. God remembered the plea and the prayer. God remembered the intensity with which he did both. And the reason Lot and his family made it out of Sodom was that God remembered Abraham. He loved his family. He was willing to face God for his family, his blood kin. He was going to take a chance with the Almighty and actually talk a deal, make a deal with God because he loved his family. And God remembered Abraham. If you go back several chapters, you'll see the same thing happened to Noah. Noah spent 120 years building a boat and preaching. Noah, over a century, pled with people, get right, repent. And of course, we know the results of that. Nothing happened. So God told Noah, get your family. I'll take care of the animals. You take care of your family. You get on the boat. And God closed the door and sealed it. I've tried to ponder this. I've imagined this every which way I can. Folks, he was in that boat for over a year with only one tiny window at the top, so he never saw the waves. He never saw the bodies floating around. All they knew was that they were in a storm. They could feel the boat rocking and bumping and the waves smashing against that boat and animals bellowing and mooing and the family getting seasick at times, more than likely, and Noah being bounced around for over a year. He was trapped. He couldn't get out. Some of you today feel trapped. You don't see any way out of this. You can't even figure out what's going on around you. You'd do something if you could, but it's out of your hands. Trapped. I don't know of a worse feeling than to feel trapped. Not a thing I can do. But he was trapped. And at the right time, the Bible says, God remembered Noah. You see, God knew how trapped Noah felt, how claustrophobic some of them might have been. God knew it. But he was saving them from a greater disaster. And at the right time, I mean just the right time, God remembered Noah. And God opened the door and a new world began. I think often, because you've heard me preach it often, about Joseph, who was essentially forgotten by everybody. His brothers hated him. They would have killed him. But one of the brothers stepped in and said, let's don't do that. Let's put him in a cistern. Put him down in a well. Let him cry. Who cares? At least we haven't killed him. And then, of course, some traders came by, some human traffickers came by, and they sold him for 20 pieces of silver. And they listened as their little brother screamed, "Brothers, don't do this. Brothers, don't do this." And his voice got weaker as the caravan got farther away. And they finally said, "Well, that's that. We'll just tell Dad that an animal killed him and we'll be done with it." And they forgot Joseph. It's amazing what the boy went through. He was 18 years old when that happened. And for the next 12 years, he spent time in prison and jail. He saw the hand of God, then he saw nothing. He felt the presence of God, then he felt nothing. And all of this time, God was preparing him for the work he was ordained to do. But he had to go through being forgotten. He was forgotten by his brothers. Even Potiphar's wife forgot about that little slave boy. Then Potiphar, who owed so much to him, finally forgot about Joseph and went on with his business. And you know that when he found himself in prison, the Bible says, but God was with him. I'm trying not to lose it early. Do you realize this morning, if you feel trapped, if you feel like there's nothing you can do, do you realize God is with you? But I don't hear him, Pastor. He doesn't always talk, but he's always there. Everywhere Joseph went and all that he did was blessed by God. And so when he was falsely accused by Potiphar's wife and then was put in the Pharaoh's prison, I can hear him now. I don't know what's going on. I've been faithful to God, and I can't hear from God. I've done the right thing every time, and I cannot hear from God. But I will tell you this. My blessing is not based on whether I hear him or not. It's based on his faithfulness. And while I'm here, I'm going to be the best slave ever been in this prison. I'm going to be the biggest servant. I'm going to help the most people. I'm going to do my very best because I still believe that God is with me. And you know what happened? The butler and the baker were in prison talking one day. They were both in royalty. They were in Pharaoh's very throne room. And one was saying, "I don't know what's going to happen. I had a dream." The other said, "I had a dream too." And Joseph overheard it. And Joseph said, "I know what this means." And the baker said, tell me. He said, "Well, you're going to die." And the cupbearer, the butler said, "What does my dream mean?" Joseph said, "In just a few days, you're going to be restored to your position in the throne room of in the throne room of Pharaoh." And it happened exactly the way he said it. Before they took the butler out of the jail cell, Joseph said, "Don't forget me. Remember me. Remember, I'm the guy that told you this was going to happen. Hello? Remember me? My name's Joseph." These are heart-piercing words right here. The Bible says, but he forgot Joseph. He forgot Joseph. You know how long? 3 years. But isn't God amazing? Isn't God amazing? God has a time for everything. And so one night Pharaoh could not sleep because he had had these dreams. And he goes into his royal throne room and he calls all of his advisors and the scientists and the magicians and all of those that delve into spiritual stuff. And he said, "This is the dream I've had. Now tell me what it means." And they couldn't. And suddenly, wow, the butler went, "Whoa, wait a minute." You see, God can make people remember things. Not only does he remember, he can make people remember things. And the butler said, "Oh, that guy, I'm here today because that little slave in prison interpreted my dream." He said, "I've got to tell Pharaoh. Don't you know, with trepidation and knocking knees, oh, Pharaoh, live forever. Oh, Pharaoh, son of Ra, live forever." "What is it?" "Oh, Pharaoh, if it please you, I was the one you put in prison. There was a little slave boy, a Hebrew boy, who interpreted a dream I had. Maybe he can interpret your dreams." And right on time and right on schedule, Pharaoh said, "Go get him." And they rushed down the hallways and went to the innermost prison, and they grabbed him and they jerked his clothes off and they gave him a bath and they put robes on him that probably did not fit, and they made him shave and they dragged him into the throne room right up to the foot of Pharaoh. And Pharaoh said, "I understand you can interpret dreams. Listen to this." Joseph said, "Only God can interpret dreams." You know what's bold about that? Pharaoh was considered God. He was considered God on earth. But Joseph, who had been in prison, and Joseph, who'd been left out, and Joseph, who'd been forgotten, did not forget that there's only one God, one true, one living God, and he's the only one that can interpret dreams. And he interpreted Pharaoh's dream, and Pharaoh said, "Now, why wouldn't I want somebody like this to be my son?"

And Joseph was not hearing from God. And he wondered, why? After I've done my best, after I've been honest and true, why hasn't God helped me? Where is my God? But you see, God can move on other people to help you too. You remember the prodigal son? Oh yeah, he had plenty of money when he left home. And let me tell you, young men with a lot of money do a lot of dumb things. They gamble, they drink, they chase women, they do it all. They think that money will give them happiness and that they've arrived. But, you know, dumb people spend their money. And they do it on dumb things. And after a while, they don't have anything left. And here was a young man who had it all at one time. But now, instead of being home with the father, he finds himself in a pig pen. And he smells like pigs. He's even eating what the pigs eat. But God helped him remember something. He said, you know, this is not who I am. I'm preaching to somebody right now. This is not who I am. This is not the way I was brought up. This is not what I was taught. I should not be in this stinking pig pen. I should not be caked in mud. I should not smell like an animal. I should not be broke and sick. I tell you what, servants in my father's house have it better than I do. This is what I'll do. He remembered. I will go back to my father and I will say, Father, I've sinned against you and heaven. I'm not even worthy to be called your son. And before he could get it out of his mouth, the father hugged him and said, this my son was dead, but now he's alive. You see, what I'm trying to get you to understand is things change in our lives, and people forget things, and you forget things, but God does not forget things. Do you hear what I'm preaching to you this morning? And let me throw this in. Boy, this makes me happy. Everybody forgot Joseph except his father. His brothers forgot him. Potiphar forgot him. Potiphar's wife forgot him. The baker forgot him. The butler forgot him. Except his father. The father does not forget his children. Hallelujah. Let me read this verse to you right here from Hebrews. In Hebrews chapter 6, it's a controversial chapter. People get very confused about it. It talks about people who are enlightened and people who have tasted the heavenly gift and partakers of the Holy Spirit. If they've tasted the good word of God and fall away, it's impossible for them to be renewed. I don't want you to make this complicated. It isn't for me. This is what that means. There are people who are faking it, but when testing and trial comes, they quit. People who go through church motions, get involved in church activities, they can even teach scripture and quote it, but when the testing comes, when the trials are hot, they quit. That's how you know who's saved and who isn't. And that's why the writer went on to say, but beloved, we are confident of better things concerning you. Yes, things that accompany salvation, though we speak in this manner. Here it is. Read with me now, church. For God is not unjust to forget your work and labor of love, which you have shown towards his name, in that you have ministered to the saints and do minister. And we desire that each one of you show the same diligence to the full assurance of hope until the end, that you do not become sluggish, but imitate those who through faith and patience inherit the promises. Do you see what he's saying? Just remember, God doesn't forget. Those who forget that, quit. Those who aren't truly saved,

quit. He says, but you're not going to quit. God remembers what you've done. God has a file on your works and your walk. And what we want you to do is stay diligent till the end. Pray again. Work for God without ceasing. Love the brotherhood. Go to church. Go to prayer meeting. Tithe. Give. Do all of the things that church people do. And don't do it with sluggishness. Don't slow down. Don't hold back. Don't quit. But imitate those who through faith and patience inherit the promises. Brothers, that's why you came to church today, to hear the Lord say to you through me, it may be tough. You may feel trapped. You are hurting for your family. You don't know what to do next. You feel forgotten. God is not talking, but God is faithful. God heard you the first time you prayed. God doesn't forget what you've done in His name. Every small thing that others have forgotten, God has made a big deal out of it. And God will reward you for it. It was 1991. I was standing in this pulpit just like this. And I had a semi-nervous breakdown. The room started spinning. I got really hot and sweaty, and I lost control. I didn't know how to get off the stage. Others saw it. Some of the pastors saw it. Gene Shelton was here, Porter Speakman, and they came up on the stage and helped me off the stage, and I couldn't even walk. So they carried me to a car right outside the door. And Porter drove me home, and I got out, and I sat down on the ground and sobbed uncontrollably, and I said, it's over. It's over. I can't do it. My ministry is over. You can imagine how Sandra felt. My children saw all of this. The church was upset, but in my mind, it was over. I flipped out. I can't even describe the feeling. Sandra made arrangements for me to see a psychiatrist. That's how bad it was in Atlanta. Some time passed. I sat around the house. I twiddled my thumbs. I looked at my hands. They shook. Sometimes I could eat. Sometimes I couldn't. But thinking about church made me break down. I had panic attacks all the time. I said, I'm going to die. This is over. It's over. We got in the car, and I said to her, I'm driving. I'm a man. There's one thing I can't stand is to see a woman driving a man around. If you're a man, you get under that steering wheel and you drive the car. And you gals, don't you dare say, let him say, you drive. No, you drive, Bubba. You're the man. And I said to Sandra, I'm driving. She wondered if I could. Really. We got a hotel. Yeah. The night was miserable. I didn't know what to expect. Phone calls were coming. We didn't have cell phones like we do now, but people would contact us. She was checking on the kids all the time. We got up one morning. We were getting dressed to finish the trip to Atlanta so I, the man of God, could see a psychiatrist. There was a knock on the door. I opened the door, and it was the housekeeper, a little Hispanic lady. I said, oh, you want to clean the room, see? I said, oh, give us 5 minutes. Give us 5 minutes. We'll be out. She said, I don't know what she said, but she went to the next room because I don't speak a Spanish.
And I closed the door, and as soon as I did, the Holy Spirit said, give her all the money in your pocket. I was upset. I said, Lord, you've not spoken to me in weeks. And the first thing you want to say to me is give everything in my pocket. I just shook my head. And as I was going back to the dresser, the Holy Spirit said, give that woman everything in your pocket. Whew, I didn't know how I was going to tell Sandra, so I didn't. So I went to the door and opened it up, and she's down the hall at another room. And I went up to her. I said, excuse me. And I, you know, trying to do the Spanish thing. Do you speak English? She said, I speak English very well, sir. And I said, you don't know me. Please don't be afraid. But I'm a Christian. And I believe God answers prayer. And I believe God talks to people. And God talked to me this morning and told me to give you this. And she held out her hand. It was all I had. It was a lot, too. And when she looked at it, I kind of grabbed her hand and said, God bless you. And she broke down and wept. We went to the car. I said, I'm driving. And we headed to Atlanta. I can't tell you what a mess my mind was in. It was awful. Sandra said, I brought a cassette from the last church service. Cassette. She said, do you mind if I put this in and let's listen to it? I said, I don't care. She put it in and the choir was singing. And for the first time in a long time, I felt a little jolt. I felt something. It was a cloudy day, too, on I-85. And at that moment, a beam of light came through the window on this side and hit me in this eye. And I said, oh, and God gave me the scripture. The Holy Spirit said, Cornelius, God has heard your prayers, and God is remembering your offering. And at that moment, I got healed. I could think. It all came back to me. I looked at Sandra. She looked at me. I said, I think the Lord healed me. She said, I think he did. And we went on down to the psychiatrist's office, and I went in. And after about an hour, he said, sir, there's nothing wrong with you. He said, all you need is to slow down, take it easy, take some time off, you'll be fine. But I didn't, because after God touches you like he touched me, I don't have time to back up. To stop and slow down. God's been good to me. God's been good to all of us. And what I want to tell you is, you may think that money you gave to that person, God didn't see it. You may think that all these little things that you did in his name, God didn't see it. But God remembers everything. And God, listen, God rewards everything. You got a reward coming. Hallelujah to God. Things don't just evaporate with God. God writes it down. God stores it up. And there's a day when God says, I think I'll bless them today. I'm not going to wait till they get to heaven. I'm going to bless them today. Which reminds me of the book of Esther. That's a great, you ought to read that book when you go home. Just read it. So Mordecai, the uncle of Esther, somehow found out that two guys were going to assassinate King Ahasuerus. And he told the guard, and they found these two assassins, and the king's life was saved.
Time passed. Now watch this. One night, the king can't sleep. He's going, I tell you what. Bring me some court records. I just want to read some court records. Now, who does that? Somebody under the hand of God. And they bring him the court documents, and he said, well, wait a minute. Who is this fellow that gave me the information that saved my life? Oh, sir, that's Mordecai. He said, Mordecai, I barely remember that. By the way, did we do anything for this guy? No, sir, we forgot. But God didn't forget. All right. Come on, don't make me shout all by myself. Everybody else forgot except God, and then God made somebody remember. Yes. He said, I tell you what, you find this guy and you bring him in, and I'm going to give him the royal treatment. I'm going to do it right now. Church, listen to the preacher today. Your labor in the Lord is not in vain. Do not become weary in well-doing. For in due season, you will reap if you do not faint. Can everybody hear me? There is a due season. There is an appointed time. Even though you're trapped on an ark, even though you're stuck in Sodom, even though you're in chains in prison, God sees it. God did it. God's got a time. God's got a place. God's got a day. God's got an hour that he's going to say, I remember that. And he's going to set you free. He's going to answer your prayer. He's going to bring your family out. He's going to give you the reward that he's already got laid up for you in glory. Can somebody shout and praise God this morning? Monday night prayer meeting, you should have seen it. It was a move of God. I had people put names on cards, hundreds of them. There are so many in this box and so many in that box. And they were all laid across this altar. And then I called moms down, mothers, just mothers. I said, I want you to come down and pray for all these people. You talk about crying and praying and stammering lips. It was going on Monday night. Let me tell you something. God heard every prayer. God saw every tear. God knows everything about everybody in this box. If your heart was laid on this altar Monday night and you prayed a prayer, don't you dare let anybody make you think God has forgotten. People may forget. You might even forget. But God never forgets. And there will be a day when you will see the glory of the Lord because of the prayer you prayed. Thank God for Jesus. Hallelujah. You've been praying a prayer for years. Yeah, years. Years. Well, see, here's the thing. God heard you the first time you prayed. We keep praying, but he heard you the first time. And I want everybody in here to know he's a faithful God. He has not forgotten. He will not forget. So keep working. Keep praying. Don't become sluggish and weary. Just act like the answer is on the way. And one of these days, that's all I'm going to say, one of these days, bless his holy name. Well, I'm looking at a man right now whose wife prayed for him for 26 and a half years.
26 and a half years to get saved. He's been saved 3 weeks now. He got saved 3 weeks ago. God bless you, man. Yeah. 26 and a half years, right? Deborah, is that right? I know I'm loud. I don't care. 26 and a half years. I'm sure there were times she thought, is this ever going to happen? What if he dies beforehand? I'm sure Joseph said, when is this ever going to be over? But God is not unfaithful. God is not like us. He's got eternity to work things out in time. How many of you have something you believe God is working out right now? I do too. Come join me in the altar if you would, please. We can't all get here, but we can all try. Amen. You know, it could be possible that God is working on a sinner somewhere, causing a sinner to remember something that will be an answer to your prayer. You just can't figure God out. But He's faithful. You know how I know it? Well, you're here, aren't you? Still here, aren't you? Still here. I'm still here. 1991, I thought it was over. Do you know what this year is? 2026. Decades have passed. It wasn't over. It felt like it at the time. No, sir. It was just the beginning. I'm telling you, what you feel today, the loneliness, the emptiness, the hopelessness, is just a phase. God is able. I'm not asking you to say this to anybody, but I think we ought to just say it in the building. Let the enemy hear it. Let the angels hear it. Most of all, let God hear it. Just with this mouth, say, God is faithful. Did you hear that, devil? Do you hear that, angels of the Lord? Do you hear that, Holy Father? Sweet Jesus? Holy Spirit? Say it again. And we believe that. Praise your name, Jesus. May you walk out of here believing that the appointed time is soon. Let the words of my mouth and the meditations of my heart be acceptable in thy sight. O Lord, my strength, my redeemer. Amen. Love you, church.

How many of you tonight are grateful? Come on, let's just lift those holy hands. Come on, let's just begin to tell the Lord thank you for those things that he does, those things, those wonderful things.

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Come on, put your hands together. Come on, you say it with us this time. Say, Lord, I

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Come on, God wants to do something in here tonight. Come on, open up your mouth. Open up your mouth and tell him how much you love him, how grateful you are. Come on, open up your mouth and praise the Lord. Come on, don't get tired. Don't get tired. He's worthy of it. He deserves it. He deserves it. Help me, choir.

Bible tells us to cast all of our cares on Him because He cares for us. My friend, this is more than a promise. It's a command.